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0: Welcome along to another edition of Marley in the Morning. Today being Wednesday, yes, it's hump day once again, the 29th of July. And of course, as always, I'm going to be taking you through to 10 o'clock. We kick off with three tracks in a row out of the 60s every single weekday morning. This morning, the Tremolos got us started from 67 and Silence is Golden. Today in music history, back in 1968, American singer, songwriter, guitarist Gram Parsons left the Byrds on the eve of a tour of South Africa, refusing to play to segregated audience after speaking to Mick Jagger and Keith Richards about the tour. He cited opposition to the country's apartheid policies. Here are the Byrds from 1965 with Turn, Turn, Turn to Everything There's a Season.
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UK music history, back in 1967, The Doors started a 3-week run at number one on the US singles chart with an edited version of Light My Fire, the group's first US number one, but it only reached number 49 here in the UK charts. Eventually, many radio stations in the US would start playing the full 6-minute 50 seconds album cut, which features a longer instrumental break in the middle of the track. Let's dip into the 70s for the first time this morning, headed for 1974. This is an absolute classic. Here's Ace and How Long.

to 20 minutes past 7 o'clock. We've just played Andrew Gold there, Never Let Us Slip Away, 1978. We're a couple of tracks away from this morning's workout track, so please do get your stretches done, get yourself ready for that. Dave Edmunds' 1979 classic Queen of Hearts reached a peak position of number 11 on the UK singles chart. While Edmunds' version is beloved for its crisp rockabilly-inspired production, the song was actually written by Hank DeVito of the Texas Playboys. Ironically, the track became a massive international hit 2 years later when it was covered by Juice Newton. Yet Dave Edmunds' original remains the definitive version for fans of his

0: Classic Foreigner there, 1977, Cold as Ice. Before that one, Dave Edmunds out of 1979, we played Queen of Hearts. As I mentioned, those two tracks lead us to this morning's workout track, where we head to 1993 to work out alongside Ace of Base this morning with their Wheel of Fortune. Let's get it done.
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up to 25 minutes away from 8 o'clock. We just played Carly Rae Jepsen, released in 2012, the track Call Me Maybe. Today in music history, back in 2006, Pamela Anderson married for the second time to the US rapper Kid Rock on a yacht off of French resort Saint-Tropez. The 39-year-old former Baywatch star divorced from rock star Tommy Lee in 1998 had recently got back together with Kid Rock after a brief engagement ended in 2003. Anderson and Rock split up after 4 months of marriage. Here's Kid Rock from 2008 and All Summer Long.

Today in Music History, back in 2003, the chairman of the Professional Association of Teachers, Jim O'Neill, warned that children were being put under pressure to grow up too soon by pop stars that used a sexy image. Kylie Minogue might be a great singer, he said, but in many of her videos you can see more of her bottom than you can hear her voice. Well, I'm not complaining, are you? Here's Chaka Khan and Snoop Dogg, a current track called Boogie.

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fast approaching 10 minutes away from 8 o'clock. We just played the debut single from Temper City. It's called Self Aware and it was released earlier this year. The track made history by becoming the first song by an Israeli band to enter the US Billboard Hot 100 charts. Here's Take That and You're a Superstar.

first dropped back in 2007, it used to absolutely ram every dance floor. Freddie LeGrand there and Camille Jones, the track The Creeps. And of course, before that one, Take That from 2026, You're a Superstar. We're one track away from this morning's 80s at 8 that starts at the turn of the hour. This morning you're going to be hearing from Dolla, Whitesnake, The Jam and The Four Tops, to name a few of the bands and artists featured in this morning's 80s at 8. Here's MJ Cole with a bit of UK garage called Crazy Love.

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So we're into hour two, 5 minutes past 8 o'clock. 80s at eight underway, kicking it off this morning from the start of the decade, 1980. We played Rush and Tom Sawyer, which leads me to a birthday shout. Born today, back in 1953, Geddy Lee, bass and lead vocalist of Rush. Geddy was made an officer of the Order of Canada on the 9th of May 1996. The trio were the first rock band to be so honoured as a group. Let's continue with 80s at 8, heading forward 1 year to 1981 with Dollar. They called this one Mirror Mirror. This morning.

10 minutes past 8 o'clock from 1987. We just played The Smiths and Sheila Take a Bow. Before that one from 81, Dollar and Mirror Mirror. Another birthday shout, born today back in 1959, John Sykes, originally a member of Thin Lizzy, and then of course Whitesnake, who had the 1987 US number one and UK number nine single with this track. Happy birthday, John. This morning.

The late Rick Buckler on a drum solo there. The Jam playing out of 1983, Funeral Pyre. What a great track. Before that one, Whitesnake out of 1987, and Here I Go Again. Let's continue now with a track released at the end of the decade. It's 1989. These guys called themselves Kioma. Remember the dance? It's Lambada. This-

25 minutes past 8 o'clock, it's Marley in the Morning, 80s at 8. Today in music history, back in 1987, Michigan State Governor James Blanchard declared an annual statewide Four Tops Day, honouring the group for its contributions to American music. Of course, we've just played the Four Tops. They released that track in 1988. Called Loco in Acapulco. Before that one from 1989, do you remember the dance to that? It was quite raunchy, wasn't it? We played Kioma and the Lambada. We go back to 1982 with the Nutty Boys. It's Madness and Cardiac Arrest. This morning.

0: by Madness bring this morning's 80s at 8 to a close. From 1982, we just played you Cardiac Arrest. Playing next on Marley in the Morning, it's our Midway Extended Play.
1: Marley in the Morning, we'll be right back.

0: So this morning's Midway Extended Play track took us back to 1983, originally appearing on their debut album of the same name. We just played Reflex and The Politics of Dancing as this morning's Midway Extended Play track. Of course, we just played the original 12-inch extended version. This one's out of 1991. Clubbers of the day will remember it well. Here's the FPI Project with everybody all over the world. What a track.
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2: Okay.

gone 15 minutes away from 9 o'clock. I'm enjoying playing that track there. Paul McCartney's latest offering, Come Inside, from his album Boys of Dungeon Lane. Before that one, did you remember that club anthem from 1991? The FPI Project and Everybody All Over the World. Certainly brings back some great memories for me, that one. Here's the current track from Backstreet Boys. It's called...

Barry Gibb of the Bee Gees there. Track he released in 2016 called In The Now. And of course, before that one, Backstreet Boys and Bottle Up. Don't forget, turn of the hour. We've got today's 5 at 9. I've got 5 tracks lined up to play for you. All you need to do is listen carefully, think about the tracks and try and work out when they were first released here in the UK. That's coming up, as I say, at the turn of the hour in about 5 to 10 minutes from now, this morning's 5 at 9. Today in music history, back in 1966, Eric Clapton, Jack Bruce and Ginger Baker made their live debut as Cream at the Twisted Wheel in Manchester. The group's third album, Wheels of Fire, was the world's first platinum-selling double album. Here are Cream from 1968.

0: today in music history, back in 1990, Elton John checked into a Chicago clinic to cure bulimia and an addiction problem, taking over a year off from touring and recording. We just played Elton John from 1990 and Club at the End of the Street, which of course leads us to this morning's 5 at 9. You know the rules by now. It's 5 tracks in a row, leaving you to try and figure out the original year of UK release. No peeking at Google, the internet, okay? You try to do it all from memory. That's the only rule in place. Let's get it underway with a track from Cliff Richard and the Shadows. The track was called Blue Turns to Grey. But what was the year?
1: The 5 at 9. Can you guess the year?

0: tracks of this morning's 5 at 9 have played. We just heard Susan Cadogan. Do you remember that track, Hurt So Good? Any idea of the year of release? Before that one, we kicked off your 5 at 9 with Cliff in the Shadows. Blue Turns to Grey. I'm looking for an easy 2 out of 5 to win you your virtual gold star. Let's continue now with track number 3. It comes from Wet Wet Wet. The track, Wishing I Was Lucky. But what was the year?
1: The 5 at 9.

So there we go. This morning's 5 at 9 have just played. As always, right now we're going to rewind back to track number one, go through the answers together, see how well you've done. Just to remind you, I'm looking for an easy peasy 2 out of 5 this morning to win you your virtual gold star. Okay, let's get back to track number one then. Cliff Richard and the Shadows. We played Blue Turns to Grey. That was released originally back in 1966. Second track, Susan Cadogan, Hurts So Good, released in 1975. Your third track came from Wet Wet Wet, the track Wishing I Was Lucky, released in 1987. Your fourth track, love that track to bits, Tom Petty and the Heartbreakers, Too Good to Be True, released in 1992. And your fifth and final track came from the Bee Gees, of course, singing Emotion, and they released that track in 2001. So let's just do a quick recap. 1966, 1975, 1987, 1992, and 2001. If you got two or more correct this morning, congratulations, you've won yourself a virtual gold star. If you didn't manage it, don't worry, we'll give you another chance tomorrow here on your favourite breakfast show. Here's Cast, a track they released earlier this year called Free Love.

0: in music history, back in 1968, the first recording session for the Beatles' seven-minute epic Hey Jude track took place. The Paul McCartney song was written about John Lennon's son, Julian. When released, it became the Beatles' first single on their Apple record label and was number one in many countries around the world. It became the year's top-selling single in the UK, the US, Australia and Canada.
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0: It's Wednesday morning, which means I get to play you the third track from this week's featured classic album, which is Coldplay's Rush of Blood to the Head. Today's track was released in 2003 and it reached a peak of number 9 on the UK singles chart, and it's widely considered one of the band's most iconic tracks. An interesting fact about its creation is that the song's signature hypnotic piano riff was written spontaneously late one night, just as the band were finishing the album. Chris Martin started playing the pattern and the rest of the band joined in almost instantly, recording the basic structure in one take. The song's unique TikTok atmosphere was further enhanced by the band's heavy use of arpeggiators, which helped define the band's transition into the grand atmospheric sound that eventually led them to international stardom. Today's track is Clocks.

Patty Loveless and Lonely Too Long. Good morning, how are you? Welcome to Country Cafe. I'm Corrie Jane. Great to have you along. Wasn't Monday morning fabulous? Oh, I'm still excited about that, the music that I played and the energy. Let's keep the energy going as much as we can and, see what the music has in store for us. I'm playing classic country, so up to the year 2000, or maybe one or two years over, but nothing more modern than that. It's mostly classic country and some of it very old classic country. The stuff that I grew up with, the stuff that I love. How are you? Have you had a good couple of days since I've been here? And of course, I'll be back here tomorrow morning with Footprints. But in the meantime, I have a cup of tea. Do you have your breakfast or cup of tea or morning tea or whatever it is that you have? So let's go on with the classic country and from the 90s, Garth Brooks. So we're going to have two songs from Garth Brooks and then we're going to have his wife, Trisha Yearwood, because you know that Garth Brooks and Trisha Yearwood were married or are married. I don't know if they still are. I hope they are. And they've done some beautiful songs together too. But we're going to have If Tomorrow Never Comes and The Thunder Rolls here on Anchor Radio. I'm Corrie Jane and this is Country Cafe.

Trisha, you would How Do I Live? Great song. I think that came out in the very early 90s. And before that, we had Garth Brooks with The Thunder Rolls and If Tomorrow Never Comes. I'm Corrie Jane, and this is The Country Cafe here on Anchor Radio. Here's a beautiful romantic love song, country love song if I've ever heard one. Tracy Bird, Keeper of the Stars. You're on Anchor Radio.

What a song. I like that one. That's I Don't Believe You've Met My Baby. Alison Krauss from 1995 from the album Now That I Found You. And I told you the story about that. How I got that album 2 weeks before Christmas from a friend, and I was too excited. Because he said to me, don't open it until Christmas Day. He's a friend of mine I've known for so long. And he knew I loved the couple of songs I'd heard from that album on a radio station. So he managed to get the album for me. But, of course, me being curious, I couldn't wait till Christmas Day. And, you know, I played and played and played and played and played and played that album some more on CD until I wore the CD out. I don't have the CD anymore. Not because I wore it out, but I just don't have it anymore. It was in my collection that I had to leave behind. So, unfortunately, I don't have the CD. And the song before that was Kiss the Morning Dew, which is also from the same album. I'm Corrie Jane. Hello, Maureen. Great to have you along. Thank you. I know you've been having trouble with your internet, but glad that it's hopefully sorting itself out so that you can continue to listen. Hello, Chris. Great to have you along too. And If you are wanting me to give you a shout out, send me a message. Let me know that you're listening. Just message me in the WhatsApp group, or if you want to join the WhatsApp, so you can fill out the form on the website, anchor.radio. And or if I'm in your contacts, just send me a message and I will say hello. Now, this song we did in our youth group. Our singing group. it came out in the 70s and we did a song in our singing group, Ad Nauseam. And of course me, loving playing the tambourine, I played the tambourine in this song. So here we go. Try a little kindness.

0: Teddy Rabbit, Driving My Life Away. It's one of those toe tappers that you sort of tap your fingers or your toes to. Great song. I remember when my brother and I, sometimes we'd be awake at 1, 2 o'clock in the morning and we'd be listening to the radio together, and that song would come on the radio. And I remember one morning we were awake that early, and he had the big shed, I had the sleep out, and I think he was in my room at the time, but I think we had the radio a bit too loud, because my mum come to the back door and she's like, "What are you two doing?" And, "Oh, we couldn't sleep, Mum." Oh, yeah, it was a summer night, it was hot, and of course we just couldn't sleep, so we'd listen to the radio together. I'm Corrie Jane, and this is Country Cafe here on Anchor Radio. Hello, Nicholas, great to have you along. Thank you for being with me, and I hope that you enjoy the show. When I was away, Chris and I watched the movie Walk the Line, and then we listened to Johnny Cash's concert at Folsom Prison. I hope I've got that right. But I want to play this song, and I think it is from there. I know it's from a concert, and I think it's from the concert from there. Johnny Cash with me and Bobby McGee, and then Johnny Cash with Sunday Morning Coming Down.
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Johnny Cash and Sunday Morning Coming Down, and me and Bobby McGee. I'm Corrie Jane, this is Country Cafe here on Anchor Radio, and I've got quite a bit more music for you, some double plays, some ordinary, because I sit there when I do my playlist and I think, well, I want to play both of these because they're both just as good, so, which is what I've done for this particular show. Loretta Lynn. Loretta Lynn, the movie from 1980, the movie Coal Miner's Daughter. Next week, she's going to be in the spotlight, and we're going to learn a lot about Loretta Lynn next week. But in the meantime, I'm just going to play two songs here from the tape I used to have called Country Gold. And Mum used to play that tape a lot in the car when we were travelling, whether we were travelling to the Riverland or whether we were travelling interstate by car. She would often play this particular cassette. So we're going to hear It's Time to Pay the Fiddler, and her version of For the Good Times.

Dolly Parton. Love is like a butterfly. I would say that, and I like quite a bit of Dolly Parton, but that particular song would have to be my favourite because it's such a, makes you feel warm and fuzzy, doesn't it? Before that, we had Loretta Lynn for The Good Times, and It's Time to Pay the Fiddler. I'm Corrie Jane. This is Country Cafe here on Anchor Radio. Tian and Janie Black, Under Your Spell Again.

Jan and Janie Black, Under Your Spell. One of the most popular songs that I heard as a child growing up, Mum used to play the record Hymns of Gold. She used to play it all the time, especially when I was quite young. She had a turntable set up in the hall of the house, and she would, I suppose when she was doing the housework, or, you know, when it was just, because my stepdad was truckie, so he would be on the roads interstate all the time, and she'd be just her and us kids, and she'd often play Hymns of Gold. And I'd have to say, this one, Royal Telephone, was my favourite on that particular album. Tomorrow in Footprints, I'm going to play the first song that was on that, which is became a huge hit in the 70s for Sister Janet Mead. But now we're going to hear my actual favourite, because it's more of the country, which Hymns of Gold was a country. It had country artists singing different hymns and gospel songs. So this is Jimmy Little and Royal Telephone.

which was often played, and I often danced to because it was a little bit more upbeat than some of the others. But this one was certainly very popular. Just Married.

my favourite Olivia Newton-John songs, and I'll tell you why they're my favourite songs. First that was Let Me Be There, and before that, If You Love Me, Let Me Know. And I'll tell you why they're my favourite songs. We spent, my brother and I, some time in the children's hospital. And there was a nurse that looked after us. Her name was Angela. And Angela married one of the doctors from the hospital. And we were actually in her wedding. Craig was page boy, I was flower girl. And the next day we went to, I think it was her parents' place, and we got to play Olivia Newton-John's Greatest Hits Volume 1, which both of those songs are on. And years later, I got to sing them karaoke, those two songs. I absolutely love them. And it just brings back, you know, memories of, I've sung it a few times on karaoke. I'd sing it again if I could. I don't go to karaoke these days, though. I don't think I would. Oh, well, I'd like to sing them, but I think I might be too shy. But that's how, and I like the earlier Olivia Newton-John, certainly the songs from Volume 1, as they were significant. They were songs that Craig and I used to play quite often. And, of course, Have You Never Been Mellow was another really good album of Olivia Newton-John. So, yeah, good stuff. I'm Corrie Jane. This is The Country Cafe here on Anchor Radio. Randy Travis and Three Wooden Crosses.

Randy Travis, three wooden crosses. I mentioned before when I've played some of Jim Reeves, the particular album that Mum played, which was Good and Country. Well, I chose these two from, I don't know a lot of, I do know some of Jim Reeves' stuff, but not a lot because I wasn't introduced to a lot of his music, though now I do play some of his music. But this particular album, Good Country, really features in my mind because it was one, again, along with Loretta Lynn and a compilation album that Mum used to play in the car. But she certainly played this one a lot. So I'm going to play two songs from this one, called I've Enjoyed As Much of This As I Can Stand, and Don't Let Me Cross Over.

0: Sandy Posey and Single Girl. And of course, before that, we had Jim Reeves with Don't Let Me Cross Over. And I've enjoyed as much of this as I can stand from the album Good and Country. One of the other... Well, he was called the Gentle Giant of Country. And I'm talking no other than Don Williams. And it's not country, as far as I am concerned, without playing a couple of Don Williams songs, Double Don. So, we're going to hear Another Place, Another Time. And from the Reflections album, we'll hear I'll Be Here in the Morning. I'm Corrie Jane, and this is Country Cafe here on Anchor Radio.
1: Oh, it's late.

One of the greatest country singers when I was growing up too was John Denver. And they say that John Denver died doing what he loved most, and that was flying. Well, I thought he loved singing most, but I did read his book called Take Me Home, Country Road. If you can get hold of it, it's a good read. And he reads it himself if you get it on Audible. I think it might be. But when he reads it, he reads it himself before he died, obviously. And I think there was a movie about his life too. I think I've got that as well. But I found the movie a little bit hard to follow, as it wasn't audio described. But the songs that we used to play as children, or, you know, teenagers growing up and loving it, Grandma's Feather Bed, and then A Beautiful Song with a Story, Back Home Again, I would say they would be my, or one of my favourites. But he also wrote songs for the movie Sunshine back in 1972. And I will be featuring him in a couple of weeks' time, but next week it's Loretta Lynn. But however, we're going to play these two songs. Grandma's Feather Bed. Great song, this.

one of the, I think she was the most famous 50s and 60s country singer who sang her songs with a lot of emotion. Some of them you swear she's crying. And she just knew how to sing those emotions, those feelings. But today we're going to hear one of the popular songs that that was played, The Wayward Wind. This is Patsy Cline here on Anchor Radio.

That was a cover version of Tammy Wynette's song, but by Susan Prentice. And the happiest girl in the whole USA. Well, I'm going to leave you with a song from 2001 from the album There You'll Be by Faith Hill. I did say I was going up to 2000, but, you know, I'm going to break my rules slightly. So we're going to hear this song because I really think it is fitting to end with this beautiful song and Somewhere Down the Road. Take care. Have a great, well, day, whatever you're doing today. And I'll be back with you tomorrow with Footprints. So enjoy the music. Enjoy what you're doing today. Be kind to one another. I'm Corrie Jane. Thank you for listening.

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Iron Maiden, Wasted Years, kicking off the Rampaging Rock Show tonight. It is Saturday. It's the 25th of July. Where has the first 7 months of this year gone? Wow. Thank you to Matt for covering the Rampaging Rock Show last Saturday night. Fantastic job. I listened to that a little bit on the Saturday night because I was home by that point. Just wasn't really in a position to go on air because I didn't have a computer at that point. I didn't get that. I think until the Sunday, maybe. Yeah. And I only just programmed the jingles for tonight's show about 5 minutes before coming on because I forgot because I'm an idiot. There you go. It's official. Anyway, I'm back. But I'm only back until Wednesday and then I'm off again for 2 days. And then I'm back again next Saturday night. You'd think it's more holidays, but it's not. More holidays would be nice. Just back from Jersey. I was there for almost a week with my girlfriend. And it was fantastic. But it wasn't long enough. Another week would be lovely. That was Wasted Years from Maiden, from their fifth studio album, Somewhere in Time, from 1986. Next up, We Rock from Dio.

Deal with Re-Rock. Next up, this one is for Graham's mate Walt. Graham being out in Chicago just now. If his buddy Walt's with him, he's gonna love this one. Breaking the Law, Judas Priest.

Overkill from Motorhead. Excuse me. Just finishing off a very tasty Lion Bar. Thanks to Laura, who secreted themselves around my place. Just discovered the last two in a sieve in the pot cupboard. I'm only glad I don't have mice. That was from Overkill, was from Motorhead's 1979 album of the same name. I think that was their second studio album. Before that, Raining Blood from Slayer, title track of this same album. Title track, just their eponymous album. There you go, that's a better way. Rather than making an absolute meal of it with 50 million more words than required. Before that was Night Train from Guns N' Roses, from their Appetite for Destruction, I believe that was on, or was that on Use Your Illusion? I think it was Appetite for Destruction. Before that, Breaking the Law from 1980, Judas Priest, British Steel. Next up, we have got the mighty Metallica from their very first album, Kill 'Em All, from 1983, which came out when I was 11. Well, I didn't get it until I was about 12. But this is just an awesome album. And this song still stands the test of time. The Four Horsemen.

was the mighty Metallica from their debut album, which technically is their initial album, Kill 'Em All from 1983. And this is Dave Mustaine with Tornado of Souls from Megadeth, the original guitarist for Metallica. But he was kicked out just before that last album was recorded because

0: Dave Mustaine with Megadeth from the album Rust in Peace. That was Tornado of Souls. I think that was possibly their fourth studio album. I'm not a massive Megadeth fan. Not because I'm not a fan of Dave Mustaine. Just, I don't know. Some of their stuff's good and some of it's not as good. I mean, their final album there, to be fair, is pretty crap. There's a couple of decent songs on it, but the majority of it, considering he was the original guitarist with Metallica. Granted, he never recorded with Metallica. He's only on a couple of their early demos prior to the recording of Metallica's first album, Kill 'Em All, in 1983, which was recorded by Kirk Hammett. Well, Kirk Hammett was the original guitarist, as far as recording goes, for Metallica, and still is. Kirk Hammett's still there. But Mustaine was with Metallica right from the get-go, from 1981, but he only lasted until 1982, and then he was kicked out basically due to his overindulgence in illicit substances. I wonder how Metallica would have turned out if Dave Mustaine had continued with them and hadn't basically made everybody aware that he was a complete twat and got kicked out. Because Kirk Hammett is the man. I mean, Kirk Hammett would probably have gone on to remain playing with Exodus and maybe would have moved on at some point, but all bands did well. Exodus, Megadeth, Metallica, they've all done fantastically well. Metallica, in my mind, are still the gods of metal. Next up, we have got the new one from Anthrax. It's for the kids. After this message.
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The mighty Anthrax with their fantastic new single, It's For The Kids. Dave on the chat referencing Lemmy being released from Hawkwind for the very same reasons as Dave Mustaine was released from Metallica. I think the only difference was that Lemmy never went on about it, never went on to create Motorhead, and in my opinion, a far superior band than Megadeth. Whereas Dave Mustaine continued right the way through his career, right up until he basically retired. He's on his final tour just now. And he always harped back to when he was kicked out of Metallica and how he had dibs on different songs, and hence why he recorded one of Metallica's songs on his final album, Ride the Lightning. Which was just awful. It's absolutely awful. It's just woeful. It's laughable. He never got over that. But it was his own doing, you know. Hence why I mentioned earlier that Dave Mustaine is a twat. And he is. And I stand by it. Although, if he decides to sue me, then, well, all the court costs will be his. Because I have got nothing. Nada. And this is voluntary. So the worst they can do is kick me off Anchor. But you know what? Most people would probably shake my hands. And to be fair, I think if Dave Mustaine was to try and sue me for calling him a twat, Metallica would probably pay for my court costs. Next up, speaking of Lemmy, we have got, well, actually, a bit of a backstory to this. Every single week since I have done this show, I have had a request from a certain fan from America looking for the 30th anniversary edition of Hellraiser by Ozzy Osbourne and Lemmy. This was recorded by, well, initially the song was recorded by Lemmy and Ozzy Osbourne and Zakk Wylde. When was it now? Oh my god. I can't remember. I'll have to look that up during the song. But I'm not going to play the 30th anniversary edition, because that dude asks for it every single week. He asks for the same song every week. Dude, if you're listening, I don't mind playing that song. I love the song. But there's so many songs and you ask for the same one every week. It's just crazy. And I don't mind playing it. And I have done many a time. But I hope this satisfies your need to hear Hellraiser. Because you know what? I'm not going to play it once. I'm going to play it twice. But I'm going to play both versions. I'm going to play Lemmy's version with Motorhead. And then I'm going to play Ozzy's version. So here we go. Kicking off Hellraiser from Motorhead.

That was Hellraiser, Motorhead's version, released in 1992 on the album March or Die. That was recorded initially by Ozzy on his album No More Tears the previous year in 1991. However, it was, as I said at the start, a joint recording. Well, the song was written by Lemmy from Motorhead, by Ozzy, and by Scott Wilde. Or, I'm sorry, Zach Wilde. What am I talking about? Who the hell's Scott Wilde? It's made up a whole new person there. Is there somebody called Scott Wilde out there? I think I've just credited him with an almighty feat of writing one of the best songs in metal. You're welcome, Scott. Anyway, this is the Ozzy version from 1991, which was re-released in 2021, I think September. So that'll be 30 years after its initial release. And when it was re-released, what Ozzy did was he incorporated the vocal from Lemmy, from his version, and Ozzy's version, and combined the two. So, a bit of a nod to the history of the song, and also to Lemmy, who passed away 6 years earlier in 2015, only 2 days after he was diagnosed with a rare form of cancer. 2 days. I mean, wow, how do you get your head round sorting out your affairs in that time? Anyway, from the album No More Tears, this is Ozzy's version of Hellraiser.

0: Okay. We cut off the ending because I've got Crossfade on and it brought in the start of the next track. But that was Ozzy's version of Hellraiser. In some respects, it's a kind of poppier metal version, but I prefer the Motorhead version. I like them both, and there's not much in it. I am curious though, hold on, I just want to check something here. I want to check how long the Motorhead version is. Interesting. So Motorhead's version is 4 minutes 36 seconds. Ozzy's I thought was a little bit slower, 4 minutes 52 seconds. Apparently Ozzy is on that version, but his vocals suppressed, however, is much more prominent in the 30th anniversary version, which I might play next week. Next up, Electric Eye, Judas Priest.
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Judas Priest, Electric Eye, coming up next. One of my favourite bands. Song I used to cover many moons ago. From Therapy, Nowhere.

0: Screamager from Therapy, and before that, Nowhere from Therapy. And if you need therapy, the best place to go is a sanitarium, which is coming up next from Metallica.
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0: That song always catches me out. It's such an abrupt ending. That was Pull Me Under from Dream Theater. Before that, Welcome Home Sanitarium from Metallica from their 1986 album Master of Puppets. And before that, Screamager and Nowhere, both from Therapy's Troublegum album. And I cannot remember what year that came out. Next up, from the album prior to Master Puppets, Metallica's second studio album, Ride the Lightning, this is Fade to Black. But before that, and before we do the WWW thing, I have a question. So, we have got Guilty Pleasures on Wednesday night. Do I do a repeat of last Wednesday? Not a repeat of the show, but a repeat of the format of the show, which was a slightly different format to usual. So those of you who are listening, who did hear Guilty Pleasures on Wednesday, did you like that format? Would you like me to repeat that format? Or would you like me to go back to a theme-based option? In which case, if you can tell me what links Richard III, Brad Pitt, and Donald Trump, then you can choose the theme.
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3: The horns arrive.

except with Teutonic Terror, before that Fade to Black from Metallica from their Ride the Lightning album from 1984. Wow, such a long time ago. Can't believe nobody's brought forth any guesses to my conundrum. What links Richard III, Brad Pitt and Donald Trump? Guess that, and you can pick either the theme for next week's Guilty Pleasures, even though this is not Guilty Pleasures, or you can decide if we should adopt the same format as last Wednesday night, which was very different, but kind of similar in some ways. This is more Dream Theatre with As I Am.

South of Heaven, the title track of their 1988 album from Slayer. Before that, As I Am from Dream Theater. And before that, Teutonic Terror from Accept. We've got another one coming up later on, which is a cover of Accept's Balls to the Walls, suggested by Arthur whilst I was on holiday last week, which is absolutely awesome. Next up, Megadeth, Angry Again. Angry Little Man. See, Angry Again. He's been angry since 1982.

Schwarzenegger. And that's the only reason I would play that song, because I really am not a fan of Dave Mustaine. 3 years before, from the album Cowboys in Hell, this is Cemetery Gates from Pantera.

That was the mighty Pantera from the album Cowboys from Hell. I don't think I saw them live. May have been at the same festival, but unfortunately, I think they were all at the same time as someone else. That's a scunner. I think they might have been at Ozfest. There were so many bands at Ozfest when I was there that I never saw them, and I kind of wish I had, because now I never will, because the main dudes, Vinnie Paul, the drummer, died in 2018, and his brother, the singer, Dimebag Darrell, passed away as the result of a crazed fan shooting him live on stage back in, is it 2000? It was 2000 or 2004. I think it was 2000. Crazy. Next up, we've got a brand new one from Nickelback featuring John 5. This is from their upcoming album due for release on the 30th of October this year. This was released on the 14th of July. It says Rattle the Cage from Nickelback featuring John 5. Not Johnny 5. It's a whole different thing. John 5.

Nickelback with their new one featuring Johnny Five, session guitarist, I think from Canada. That's Rattle the Cage from the new album due out at the end of October. That was released on the 14th of July. And this needs no introduction. Killed by Death. Motor.

Iron Maiden with Hallowed Be Thy Name from their 1982 album. Just give them an extra 10 years there. Number of the Beast. What an album. This, 8 years later from 1990, title track of Slayer's iconic album, Seasons in the Abyss. Described of where I live, living next to my arsehole neighbours. Seasons in the Abyss of the East End of Helensburgh.

Skid Row with Slave to the Grind. Before that, Children of the Night from Whitesnake, from their 1987 album, also known as Whitesnake. It's quite ingenious, believe it or not. It actually came out in 1987. I think somebody was having a memory failure moment at that point. We'll just name it Whitesnake and After the Year, just in case we forget that we recorded it in 1987 and the band is called Whitesnake. Mental. This is Theory of a Dead Man with Hurricane.

deal with stand up and shout before that hurricane from Theory and the Deadman. 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

Molly Crew, Livewire. I've got about 6 songs left to squeeze in just over 15 minutes. Probably not going to happen. But then, well, only Tommy Lee can make a cowbell sound like a goat herder. As I was saying, I'm probably not going to squeeze all the songs in, but then I don't think Life is Strange Second Chance is going to be on, because play out slightly knackered. This is Mystic Prophecy with their cover of Lenny Kravitz, Are You Gonna Go My Way?

Let's take Prophecy's cover of Are You Gonna Go My Way by Lenny Kravitz. Next up, we have got an awesome cover of an awesome metal band's classic song. This is included on a 50-year celebration album of their work, due to be released at some point this year. This is highlighting the work of the band Accept from 1976 until 2026. And this is Rob Halford of Judas Priest's effort. Awesome effort. I'm thinking of words here, not doing very well. Fuck it, it's just a brilliant cover of Balls to the Wall by Rob Halford.

Balls to the Wall, Rob Halford's version of the classic from the metal band, except their 50-year celebratory album, Teutonic Titans, to be released on September 4th, featuring 19 tracks with over 50 well-known artists contributing their efforts.

This is Rattle the Cage, the new one from Nickelback featuring John 5. Emily missed this because she was walking the dog. Enjoy.

Rattle the Cage from Nickelback featuring John 5, the new one from their upcoming album Everything Under the Sun, which I believe comes out in October, although that was released on the 14th of July. That's it for me. We're going to play out with the new one from Anthrax, which I did play earlier, but again, I like this so much I thought I'd just play it again. It's for the kids, Anthrax. Thanks for listening. I'll be back on Wednesday night with Guilty Pleasures. Bye for now. Enjoy your week.

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Paul McCartney and Wings, Mull of Kintyre. Number 9 on our chart from our chosen year on the Airplay 40 Rewind. If you want to have a little guess, maybe a couple of clues, airplay40.com/rewind is the place to go if you think you know what the answer is on the Airplay 40 Rewind this hour. It was the year that Steve Wozniak and Steve Jobs created Apple Computer Incorporated. January the 3rd, they created it. They shipped their first computers on the 10th of June. They went on to do quite well, didn't they? But what is our chosen year? I think you know what the answer is. Facebook.com/airplay40 is the place to go. Bakara, Yes Sir, I Can Boogie is this week's number 8 on the Airplay 40 Rewind.

It's the Airplay 40 Rewind with Hot Chocolate, So You Win Again at 7 from our chosen year. So as I was saying earlier on, it was the year that we said goodbye to the Apple computer. It was the year we also said goodbye to smallpox, because the last natural case of smallpox was discovered in Somalia. It became the anniversary of the eradication of the smallpox virus. But what is our chosen year? I've got some more, maybe more obvious clues for you coming on the way for you in a few moments' time. If the music doesn't help, here's Leo Sayer and When I Need You on the Airplay 40 Rewind.

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So that was number 5 on the singles. Let's take a little sidestep and look at some of the albums that are out this year. Their greatest hits from the Eagles came out. 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

Our number one album from our chosen year, The Shadows, and their greatest hits album. And they were Apache on the Airplay 40 Rewind. What is our chosen year? Thinking of what the answer is, you can tweet me at Airplay 40. And you can also send me a message to Instagram as well. Look up Airplay 40 charts in our chosen year as well. Sex Pistols released God Save the Queen. It got subsequently banned after causing controversy. But what is our chosen year? Back to the singles at four. It's Rod Stewart. I don't want to talk about it. It's on the Airplay 40 Rewind.

It was the year we said goodbye to the king of rock and roll, Mr. Elvis Presley, and way down on the Airplay 40 Rewind. Into the top three singles we are then from our chosen year at two. Bit of David Soul and Don't Give Up on Us. But what is the year?

0: Yeah, play 40 Rewind then from our chosen year, David Soul, and Don't Give Up On Us. But what is our chosen year? If you think you know what it is, or if you're guessing, well, guess not more, because I will have the answer for you in just a few seconds' time as we count down from 10 and to reveal the number one song and, of course, reveal our chosen year on the Airplay 40 Rewind this hour.
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0: Right, let's count down from 10 to 1 and reveal our chosen year this hour on the Airplay 40 Rewind. At 10, Mistake is Quo, rocking all over the world. Wings, Paul McCartney, and Wings and Mullet Kintyre was at 9. Yes, I Can Move from Baccarat was at 8. 7, Hot Chocolate, So You Win Again. Leo Sayer, When I Need You was at 6. 5, Donna Summer, I Feel Love. 4, I Don't Talk About It by Roger Stewart. 3 was Elvis Presley and Way Down. 2, Don't Give Up On Us was David Soul. And at number 1, our chosen number 1 from our chosen year this hour, which was 1977. It's ABBA, Knowing Me, Knowing You.
1: Number 1.

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2: 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The Jam, A Town Called Malice, 10 on the Airplay 40 Rewind this hour.
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one of the big singles from our chosen year. Paul McCartney, Stevie Wonder, Ebony and Ivory, released in the spring. In fact, it was released on the 26th of March. Don't ask me how I know this. I have all my stats and facts in front of me. There we are, number 9 on the Airplay 40 Rewind this hour. But what is our year? Any ideas? If you think you know already, facebook.com/Airplay40 is the place to go. Let me know what you think is this year's, or this hour's year, I should say, on the Airplay 40 Rewind. So, at 8 was Madness, House of Fun.

chosen year. It was the year that NFL players staged a 52-day strike. As well as that, in the cinemas, we're watching Gandhi, starring Ben Kingsley and John Gielgud. But it also won the Oscar the next year. But what is our chosen year on the Airplay 40 Rewind this hour? At six was the Bay City Rollers. Give a little love.

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Would I be right in saying that's probably one of their biggest ever singles? The Human League, Don't You Want Me Baby, from the album Dare, one of our big albums from our chosen year on the Airplay 40 Rewind. But what is our year this hour? Think you know, facebook.com/airplay40 is the place to go. Duran Duran released an album called Rio. This was the title track to it. Here we are then, it's our next album track on the Airplay 40 Rewind this hour.

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7: There are two types of drive you can have on the motorway. One that feels like this. Or one that feels... like this. The difference is just a few little changes. Like giving more space to the car in front or not hogging the middle lane. Because being a little more considerate on the road actually reduces congestion and collisions, which transforms everyone's journey. So we all feel a little less and a lot more National Highways.
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one of the big albums of our chosen year. Lexicon of Love was the album from ABC. That was a single, of course, The Look of Love. But what is our chosen year this hour on the Airplay 40 Rewind? It was a year that Little Shop of Horrors opened in the States, New York City. But what is our year? Let's carry on with our singles from our chosen year. Four was Culture Club. Do You Really Want to Hurt Me?

One of the biggest films from our chosen year was Rocky III. That was a soundtrack to probably one of the most famous scenes from it, wasn't it? Survivor, Eye of the Tiger on the Airplay 40 Rewind in at 3-2 is Irene Cara and Faye.

0: Who can remember the dance? Do you remember the dance? Number two on the Airplay 40 Rewind, Fame from Irene Cara. Stand by then. This year's big reveal on the way for you in a few seconds' time. And the number one song here on the Airplay 40 Rewind.
1: Airplay 40 Rewind.
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0: So let's count down from 10 and reveal this year's number one on the Airplay 40 Rewind this hour. The Jam and Tan called Manus was in at 10. 9 was Stevie Wonder, Paul McCartney, Ebony and Ivory. At 8 was Madness, House of Fun. 7, Eddie Grant, I Don't Wanna Dance. 6, Space City Rollers, Give a Little Love. At 5 was Tight Fit, Lion Sleeps Tonight. At 4, Culture Club, Do You Really Want to Hurt Me? Either Tiger was at 3 with from Survivor. Irene Cara and Fame was at 2. And the number one song from our chosen year, still a massive tune, Dexys Midnight Runners, Come On Eileen, from 1982.
1: Number one.

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3: 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This is

Good evening. Welcome to Guilty Pleasures live on Anchor Radio. Tonight, we're all tuned in early and you heard the new promo, which basically says it all. Does what it says on the tin, for want of a better phrase. And ASAP, tonight's theme is Bucket List. So go on, put your thinking caps on. Don't worry, don't need to get songs into me ASAP, because I've put a few songs on the list to get us going. Have pretty much anything you want, as long as it pertains to things that you might put on your bucket list. So, you want to fly to the moon, you want to bungee jump, you want to deep sea diving, you want to rob a bank, I don't know, whatever you want to do, what is on your bucket list? There is bound to be a song out there.

Hopefully you can all hear me all right. There's a bit of a delay on this mic tonight. Push the button, and there's at least 30 seconds before I hear any speech, which is going to be awkward. It's be something to do with studio. I have no clue. I'm not an engineer. I am just a monkey. Line in, line out a few times. Apologies for that. So, coming up first, I've got a few songs on the playlist just to keep us going until the songs come in. So, we've got Tonight from Seether coming up, followed by AC/DC is a long way to the top if you want to rock and roll. And then two tickets to Paradise. I mean, Paradise, definitely on some people's bucket list. Although they may only want one ticket. Maybe they will want two. I don't know. Depends. The heat is on. Yeah. And some people might want to rock and roll. They might want to play in a band. They might want to be rock stars. That could be on their bucket list. I suppose it's kind of on every musician's bucket list when they're younger. But then when you get to a certain age, you realise it's a pipe dream. And you just enjoy playing for the sake of playing. Now we've got some Billy Idol. We're going to kick off with Seether tonight. Don't delay. Get your songs in ASAP. Bucket List is tonight's theme.

0: I just knew there would be technical difficulties with this format, so we're just going to have to start again. Okay, what I'll do is I'm going to start the last song from the top, because why would you not want to hear more AC/DC? Shout out to Emily, who's tuned in, to Laura, who's tuned in, to my mum, to Mark, to Nick, to Evelyn. I've got a few more shows to do, which I will do after I have gone and beaten my computer into submission for interrupting AC/DC. How dare it? But it does give me a chance to play a jingle. So let's do that.
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It's a long way to the top if you want to rock and roll AC/DC for the second time. Hopefully you got the message from that jingle. Tonight's theme, Bucket List. You want a song live on air? Then send it in. Private message. No more than three songs from one artist, and definitely no more than two from one album, or I'll get

AC/DC. It's a long way to the top if you want to rock and roll, which was probably on my bucket list when I was a kid. But then I hit my 20s and 30s and realised that we were only ever going to play in pubs. Until I ended up doing a tour of America and I thought, yes, I've reached one stage on my bucket list. Next up, two tickets to Paradise, Eddie Money. Could be on some people's bucket list.

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1: Have a white wedding on your bucket list? Some people do. Some people don't. Maybe you do. Maybe you don't. But we do tonight on Anchor Radio's Guilty Pleasure.

Billy Idol, White Wedding, tonight on Guilty Pleasures on Anchor Radio. Shout out to David, Linda, Veronica and Evelyn from the Gosport Sight Loss Charity. Although I did have to laugh because my mum's message said sightless, as in not having any sight. Hilarious. Hope you're having a good night.

G. Giles Band, Centrefold. Do you want a centrefold on your bucket list? Do you want to be a centrefold as part of your bucket list? That could be a scary prospect for some people. Next up, Tom Petty, Learning to Fly. Do you want to learn to fly as part of your bucket list? I am off to act like a librarian and try and work out Evelyn's choice, because there's about

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1: Oh my god. Technical difficulties once again. That's Evelyn. That's all your fault. I had to just go around the houses looking for the right song, and I've now cocked that up trying to put Evelyn's song in the playlist. Right, where were we? We weren't on Just Like Paradise, we weren't on Def Leppard. Learn to Fly. Well, I do apologise. That's going to cost us one song on the playlist because we have to start that again.

Tom Petty, Learning to Fly. Right, at least we've got some songs from you lot on the playlist. But try to send me the right titles. Otherwise, I'm all over the place, like a manic librarian rampaging through the music library trying to find songs. There's like, put it this way, that song that Evelyn just suggested, there was about five different songs with the same ish title. This is Aerosmith, Loving an Elevator. Gotta be on some

Aerosmith, loving an elevator. Emily on the chat saying that as far as White Wedding from Billy Idol goes, not a chance. Too expensive, and then the divorce is even more expensive. Mum's accusing Emily of not being romantic. Dave's just tuned in. He's probably no idea what's going on. Catch up, Dave. We'll wait for you.

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I'm not entirely certain I could handle being in a rocket with Joe Elliott. Not with that dodgy silver bob that he is sporting at the moment.

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Saw them in Glasgow on the 28th of June, and they were awesome. Who else was playing that day? I forget. Oh yeah, Extreme. Yeah, they weren't so good. Don't really live up to their name. What's less than extreme? Not so extreme? Average? I don't know. They were all right. In fact, they should just have been called All Right. Next up, this is the first of Your Choices, and this one from Laura, Dream On from Aerosmith. Evidently, Laura's bucket list just involves lots of dreaming.

Dream On from Aerosmith. Shout out to my mum, who's now become a music producer and has given out production advice when I've got like a million and other things to do.

Bon Jovi is My Life as Laura's second choice on tonight's Guilty Pleasures, the theme being Bucket List. Get your songs in. If you want one of the others, is Stereophonics, C'est La Vie. And if I'm shouting, that's because my mum is moaning about

Stereophonics, C'est La Vie. That was Laura's third choice. Next up, Bob Seger, Hollywood Nights. Maybe Hollywood is on your bucket list for whatever reason.

0: Bob Seger with Hollywood Nights. Next up, Mum's First Choice, The Wolf Tones' Irish Eyes. That's on our bucket list because she wants to return to Ireland.
1: Irish eyes are smiling. Let's see everybody. Giant and hands around the place. Here we go with Irish eyes.
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1: Tell you this, if you had any idea how many things I was juggling tonight, you would not be given production advice live on the hoof. That was Mum's Choice. Hollywood Nights from Bob Seger before that. Next up, if you can decide who chose this one, then you can choose the theme for next week. But message me privately, because we're not giving any clues to anybody else. This is a belter. And if this is on somebody's bucket list, it's also very funny.

0: Dixie's Midnight Runners, Come On Eileen. Who chose that as part of their bucket list? I know a couple of Eileens, but I don't think they would appreciate that. Next up, we have got Graham's first shout, which is from Wasp. I Want to Be Somebody.
1: Just like fairy gifts gone in the sky.
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can always rely on Graham to give us some good tunes. That was Wasp, I Want to Be Somebody. So, question is, in your bucket list, who do you want to be besides Graham? That's possibly a convoluted answer, which we might not want to delve into. Anyway, next up, Donna Summer, Dinner with Gershwin, which was Graham's second choice.

0: Donna Summer, Dinner with Gershwin. It's Graham's second shout, rapidly running out of tunes. Dave, Nick, unless you're both on the chat, haven't sent anything in yet.
1: This is Guilty Pleasures Live!

Next up, we've got Annette's first choice. Not entirely sure what to make of this one. Probably shouldn't delve too far into any potential hidden meanings written between the lines. Queen, I want to break free.

Take It Easy from the Eagles. That was Annette's second choice. So, Annette's bucket list involves taking it easy and breaking free. That's quite a simple bucket list. I mean, just go for a walk to the park, chill out. That might just suffice. I don't know. Or maybe have other things in mind. You know, two tickets to paradise, Eddie Money we had earlier. You could take easy and break free. Or maybe it's just a single ticket you want. Or maybe you want a ticket for the dog or the cat. I don't know. Graham there looking for Dream On by Aerosmith. Already had that. Was one of Laura's choices. Oh, good few songs back. Oops, nearly accidentally played it again there. Do you want a wee taste? I'll give you a wee taste. Hold on, there you go. Do you know what? We're lacking in songs tonight, so I'm just going to play this again. This was Laura's choice, also Graham's.

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1: That was Dream On by Aerosmith for the second time tonight for Graham, because he was in the other room and he missed it when I played it earlier for Laura. So I need to go scroll back down the playlist without inadvertently triggering all the songs between that and whatever's coming up next, which is... It's one of Emily's. Tim McGraw, Live Like You're Dying. Is that technically a bucket list thing, to live like you're dying? Not sure how to read into that one. Maybe requires another trip to urgent care. Possibly.

0: I swear.
1: My technology is going to get sledgehammer treatment tonight. 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Let's go back to Tim McGraw. It's going to have to start it again now.

That's Emily's first choice. We've got a couple from Emily coming up later. Next up, this is Evelyn's first choice. Bette Midler, The Rose. Partly because she wants to have a rose garden.

0: That was Roy Orbison in Dreams, Evelyn's second choice. Reason behind that, because Evelyn would like to visit Nashville and Roy Orbison's statue. I visited a bronze statue recently in Jersey, and that was one of the highlights of my trip, was visiting the Jambo statue. Now, if you don't know who Jambo is, then you need to Google that story. Jambo is was a silverback gorilla who back in the 80s saved, I think it was a two-year-old boy who fell into the gorilla enclosure in Jersey Zoo. And when all the other gorillas started coming over to investigate this strange anomaly of this small child that had fallen into the gorilla enclosure, Jambo, being the biggest of the gorillas, decided to shepherd all the gorillas over to the corner to the gorilla enclosure. And he went back and stood over the small boy until the zookeepers and emergency services arrived to recover the wee boy from the enclosure. That's just brilliant. The funny thing was, I did put a photograph of me with Jambo on Facebook, and there were a couple of comments from people suggesting that they couldn't tell the difference between me and the gorilla. I'm not sure exactly how to take that. Maybe I look like a silverback. Maybe I just need to, I don't know, just go on a diet, shave my head a bit more. I don't know, maybe I'm a bit too fuzzy. Who knows? Next up, this is from 1976, from Nebworth, and this is from Mark. And this is Lynyrd Skynyrd, Travelling Man, and the reason behind this on Mark's bucket list is he would like to keep travelling for as long as humanly possible.
1: This is Anchor.

Lynyrd Skynyrd live from Nebworth in 1976, the original lineup. They sadly had a plane crash the following year where Ronnie Van Zant and several members of the band unfortunately passed away. This is Mark's second choice from Roy Harper, When an Old Cricketer Leaves the Crease. Reason for this: Mark wants to continue watching and playing cricket for as long as humanly possible.

0: When an old cricketer leaves the crease.
1: Now, I don't know anything about cricket, so I have no idea what that actually means. But evidently, Dave does, because he appreciated that. That was Mark's choice. Next up, this is ABBA, Money, Money, Money. Megan's choice.

Thursday. The playlist belongs to you. This is

That was the brand new promo for Anchor Radio, which pretty much does what it says on the tin. If you've only just tuned in, as Jen and Gillian have, shout out to you both. Hope you've had a good day. Then the theme is bucket list. I've already had a couple of tunes from Gillian, so we're good. Probably just got about enough space, Jen. If you want to stick a song on, then there is still time. I think that was Money, Money, Money from ABBA. From Megan, Money Would Be Nice. I think that's on everybody's bucket list. And next up, the Bee Gees, Staying Alive. That's definitely on my bucket list. I would like to stay alive. I think most people on here would like to. If you don't, then there's always Dignitas.

Staying alive from the Bee Gees. That was Megan's second choice. Next up, Emily's second choice, which, according to her bucket list, is something she would really love to do. She would love to go on the Dragon's Tail, which apparently is an 11-mile stretch of mountain road with 367 curves in that 11 miles, and she wants to do that on the back of a motorcycle. Wow, that sounds pretty awesome. So, for that bucket list choice, Emily has chosen what I call the cow song. Well, I don't. It was a video of a wee boy playing drums who was about 3, and he called this the cow song. I generally call it Kickstart My Heart from Motley Crue.

Motley Crue with Kickstart My Heart from the album Dr. Feelgood from 1989, Emily's choice for her bucket list, where she wants to do the Dragon's Tail in the mountains of North Carolina. 11 miles with 367 curves. Sounds awesome on a motorcycle. This is Kenny Loggins' Danger Zone, Emily's third choice. No idea what she wants to do here on her bucket list.

Danger Zone there from Kenny Loggins. That was Emily's bucket list final choice. No idea if that still pertains to the Dragon's Tale or if that's another aspect of Emily's bucket list. Next up, we have got one of Emily's friends, Shannon's first out. It's Heads Carolina, Tales California by Jody Messina.

0: It's Carolina Tales California, Jody Messina, and that's for Shannon. Next up, also for Shannon from Nelly Furtado, Bucket List. Brilliant. Does what it says on the tin.
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0: Nelly Furtado with Bucket List, which is the theme of tonight's Guilty Pleasures. That one for Shannon. Next up, we have got Here's to Us from Hailstorm. This is Laura's Shout. After Nelly Furtado's finished doing whatever the hell she's doing, sounds like she's in need of medication. Possibly more medication, actually. Maybe less.
1: This is Anchor.

0: Here's to us from Hailstorm, that's for Laura. Next up, Gillian's shout is Around the World from the Chillies. Gillian has just come back from going around Wales. Not quite the world, but maybe it is to some Welsh people. 1,200 miles in 6 days. Wow. We don't have long left tonight. I appear to have lost my watch, so I'm going to have to consult the digital dickhead in the corner. I'm not going to mention the name. Time.
1: The time is 8:42 p.m.
0: Thank you very much. Got 18 minutes left. You probably thank me for that, because if I had mentioned the name, I would probably have sent all of your devices off on a random tangent of nonsense. Next week, the theme will be chosen by one of you. One of you who has guessed correctly and has private messaged me with the answer to the question earlier as to who chose Dexy's Midnight Runner, Runners, Come On Eileen, for their bucket list. Wow, epic. Next up, let's just get on with it. Well, three or four tracks left. This is Around the World by the Chillies, Gillian's Choice.

the Red Hot Chili Peppers around the world for Gillian, who's just gone around Wales on a trike. This is Gillian's second show. Tom Cochrane, Life is a Highway.

Tom Corcoran, Life is a Highway. I'm sure that if Gillian's mum is listening to that, she's probably not very impressed, because I think she's still travelling up the motorway after having some mechanical issues with her trike, delaying her return home. Next up, Dave Lee Roth, Just Like Paradise. It's got to be on everybody's bucket list.

I was just like living in paradise from the awesome Dave Lee Roth. That's it for me. Up next, you've got Matt and Becky with Life is Strange. Life has been very strange tonight on this show because of all the technical problems. I will be back tomorrow night with Full Metal Racket. I'm not around for the afternoon show tomorrow. And I'm not around for the afternoon show on Friday either. I've got a funeral tomorrow and I'm going off to meet Jimmy Nail on Friday, which is going to be pretty awesome. However, you never know. You might have somebody else standing in, or it could just be a repeat. We've got one more song to play it with. Hopefully we don't overlap. This is You Make My Dreams Come True from Daryl Hall and John Oates. Thanks for listening. Take it easy. Good night.

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1: The following program contains words and profanity of an adult nature, such as bum, baked beans, and Tottenham Hotspur. If you're easily offended, this is not the program for you. However, if you're the smutty type, stay tuned and listen to all the muck. It's coming your way now.
2: Hello.
3: Hi.
2: Hi.
3: We're here.
2: We are here.
3: I think.
2: We are. Hopefully.
3: Maybe.
2: Are we?
3: Probably.
2: Just check? Yeah.
3: I'll check.
2: Okay.
3: Yeah, it says we're here.
2: Okay.
3: So, we're here.
2: Yay.
3: I'm Matt.
2: I'm Becky.
3: And it's Life is Strange, as heard live on the 29th of July, 2026. I say that because lately we keep putting out a lot of repeats. Sorry about that. So, yeah, if you're listening on July the 29th, 2026, this is live. Shout out to those of you listening on the Second Chance as well on a Saturday evening. It'll be August for you. A whole new month.
2: Yay.
3: Yay.
2: God, am I welcoming the world? Am I welcoming the prospect of a new month?
3: Welcoming the prospect of new words.
2: New.
3: And a new month. The WhatsApp is open. If you want to get involved, you can. anchor.radio/WhatsApp is the easiest way to find out how to do that. We're in the chat group. Come and say hello. 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Yeah, loads and loads of content up there that I've just, before we came on air, finished uploading. So there's that. Anyway, thanks to Mark for the last 3 hours, whether you're listening on Wednesday or Saturday. If it was Wednesday, it was Guilty Pleasures, and Saturday, it's Rampage in Rockshire. Man, we have had a week. Oh, God.
2: We definitely had a week.
3: Pretty much started as soon as we came off air last week. I wake up on the Thursday morning, which is why I wasn't here for the colour wheel, to news that my dad is in hospital. He's not now, by the way. He's out.
2: He's okay.
3: He's okay. He's back home. I basically get a text from him that's a little bit less coherent than his usual messages, basically saying that he had a UTI and they were worried about his kidneys and stuff, so he's in hospital. Turned out that because he'd been ignoring his phone after a blood test, because the surgery always rings off of unknown numbers and he doesn't answer unknown numbers because of scammers.
2: That's why you have the saying turned on.
3: Well, you know. They tried ringing the house phone 3 times and his mobile 3 times, and he didn't answer. So they sent an ambulance round because they were concerned he might have sepsis. He didn't, luckily. But they were concerned he might have sepsis. So they sent an ambulance round to my parents' house at 11:30 at night to take him to A&E. And then when he's at A&E the following morning, his GP rings him, and he does actually answer it this time. And they say, oh, yeah, you're supposed to go to A&E. And he's like, yeah, I'm there now. So that's the situation. But, yeah, he was there for, what, till Sunday? So from Wednesday night into Thursday morning until Sunday afternoon. And he seems to be on the mend now, but it was a little bit scary there for a bit. Some follow-ups that he needs to have done, and a few sort of fact-finding things that urology wants to do, because it's not quite a straightforward UTI. So we'll see where that goes, I guess. And while all that's going on, my mum gets recalled for a breast screening because of a previous one, and we then get told that she's got a lump and she has to go back in 3 weeks for a check on that. So yeah, it's been, because I live a fair distance from my parents, it's been a stressful weekend that I feel like I'm only just sort of coming down to earth from now. It was a lot. This weekend was a hell of a lot. And it's one of those situations where my parents, how can I put it? They communicate. They do communicate, but they communicate sort of under duress, if that makes sense. Particularly my dad, you have to like prize information out of him, otherwise he doesn't tell you things. And he has a habit of downplaying everything. So when he says something's wrong, that usually means something is very wrong. And then he's telling me that he's in hospital, and I'm thinking, oh, shit, here we go. So, yeah, that was a scary way to spend a weekend, not going to lie. So that was my weekend, and basically since Monday, I've been sort of in low power mode, recovery mode, trying to recharge after that. We had Becky's younger brother here last week, which I think we talked about last week, didn't we?
2: Mm-hmm.
3: He went home on Monday. So, yeah, since then, what about you?
2: Me?
3: Because you've had a bit of a weekend as well, haven't you?
2: I've had a bit of a week.
3: Yeah.
2: It's been a mentally and emotionally rough week. That stuff that Matt talked about aside. Depression is not a fun place.
3: No.
2: It's not fun. And nothing particular triggered it. It's a combination of things that's triggered it, which is sometimes the case. So yesterday was a very emotionally, mentally draining day. I spent most of the morning, I think, probably just periodically needing to release the emotions, which for me generally manifests with tears. Just feeling the weight of life, I think, at the moment. But I am getting there.
3: Yeah.
2: Getting there.
3: You do seem to have bounced back from where you were, like,
2: 2 days ago.
3: A couple of days ago. Like, obviously not back to complete normal, but you do seem to have had a bit of a... what's the word I'm looking for? Bit of resurgence, I guess.
2: Yeah, resurgence is probably a good way to put it.
3: So yeah, it's been fun, guys. shout out to people in the chat. We have Alex who says hello. Hello. My speech says hello.
2: Not hello.
3: Hello. Hello to Nick, who's always here. Good to hear from you. And Alex just says, oh no, I'm guessing in response to my dad stuff. And yeah, it's been a lot. It's been a lot. So I'm sure you guys understand why I wasn't around for the colour wheel last Thursday. But yeah, is what it is. And we move on. You missed out something in your report of the week, because you did get to do something, because Sammy was here and had
2: that. I was going to talk about that.
3: Go on. I'll let you come in off the long run, because I know you'll have a lot to say about it.
2: You'll have to bear with me a little bit, because I'm still feeling somewhat disconnected from myself, so I may forget things, and my words may not word as well as the, well, let's be real, they don't usually word. yeah, two things actually, technically, that I got to do this week on that gaming console.
3: Oh yeah, you had a bit of a an experience, didn't you, with a different game?
4: Yeah, I had an introduction to a different game. So, for those of you who know, I love the video game Life is Strange. For those of you who don't know, I love the game Life is Strange. Actually, I was playing one of them just before I came on. Because that's part of my... What are we doing for Becky today? Was gaming. to give a little bit of context of the series for those of you who don't know, who may not know.
3: Also, the show is named after the video game.
4: The show is named after.
3: And the music we play at the beginning of the show is the menu music from the first game.
4: From the original game, yeah. It's not the original version.
3: Yeah, I wish I could find the proper version.
4: The guitar version is so much prettier.
3: Yes, the version I play on here is a piano version, and the version in the game is guitars. And it's so much nicer.
4: The guitar version is so much nicer. The piano version's cute, though.
3: I can't find it on streaming. Most of the music from the game.
4: Yeah, I would say most of it. Yeah, like 99% of it.
3: Yeah, but that isn't for some reason, and it's really annoying. Anyway, sorry.
4: No, it's okay. I would say change it to the intro music for the not the new one, the second to last one, but it has words. It's on Spotify. I've seen it, but it has words in it.
3: Oh yeah, we can't really use that.
4: Yeah, it has vocals. It's not just instrumental. Anyway, to give a little bit of context, this game usually involves the main character having powers. Usually. There's two games where technically that's not true. One of them has the brother that has the power, and one of them has no powers at all. But the powers that you have are from playing the game. I know this; it's not said anywhere, but it's kind of obvious. The power that you have is triggered by a traumatic event, and then you have powers, and you kind of have to figure your way through life with those powers, and the powers have consequences. The choices that you make in the game have consequences, and you do timey-wimey stuff in two of them. That's kind of the principle of the game. It's a story-based game, and you make the choices. There's actual gameplay as well, a little bit.
3: But it feels like the gameplay is like second fiddle to the story, isn't it? The gameplay is
4: mainly picking picking your responses.
3: And you might have to like walk from place to place and interact with different elements and stuff. But that's like the majority of it, isn't it?
4: The majority of it is the choice making. Yeah. One is choices that you make in conversations, so like what you respond with or how you start a conversation. And that will like kind of impact how you build relationships with people. And the other choices are like bigger choices that have a bit more, some of them have a bit more of an impact. The bigger ones that you get are a bit more kind of moral quandary questions.
3: Like there's no right answer sometimes.
4: Yeah, sometimes there's no right answer because each one is going to have sometimes an equally bad outcome.
3: It's just trade-offs.
4: Yeah. The first time I play the game, I always play it like as me, like as I would. And then I tend to do like a second playthrough of where I pick kind of opposite answers to things.
3: Contrarian.
4: Yeah.
3: Version.
4: Yeah. Which I didn't get to do with this latest one that I played because it wasn't my console, it was Sammy's.
3: And the console we have, it's not supported.
4: Yes. So annoyed about that. So annoyed.
3: The thing is, you don't play new games often enough to warrant buying a whole new console.
4: Not yet.
3: So.
4: But anyway, so. While Sammy was here, one of the reasons that he came over and he brought his PlayStation with him was because I've been going on and on and on about playing this game that he's had for a couple of years. It's Life is Strange Double Exposure, it's called. Fifth one they released?
3: Life is Strange
4: Before the Storm. Life is Strange 2, True Colors, Double Exposure.
3: So yeah, 5.
4: So it's the fifth one in the series. And it's the first one they released that links that you are the same character as the original game, because the others are not. So they brought her back, which I was really happy about. Her powers have changed. Her powers are different. So in the first one, she can rewind time, and she can jump. She can also go back to moments through photos. Whereas in this one that I played, Double Exposure, she can go back through photos. She can't rewind time. But what you can do in this one

0: can kind of just watch it as a movie, right? It's not... like, obviously, you lose the ability to make your own choices, but you can at least, like, get the gist of the storyline.
1: You can get the gist of the storyline, but it is a game that there's a lot of visual things and action-y things that would need...
0: But if you have the right person who's doing the playthrough, they'll describe a lot of things that are happening, and you'll get the gist of the details.
1: Yes. So, if you don't mind loud Irish people, then Jacksepticeye's playthrough is pretty good.
0: Has he actually done one?
1: He did one of the original game.
0: Well, I'm saying this new one.
1: No, he didn't like the Life is Strange 2, and so he stopped doing it, I believe. PewDiePie hasn't done one either, annoyingly. I watched, do you remember Jenna Marbles?
0: Yeah.
1: Her husband, Julian. I watched him do a playthrough of Double Exposure. But he was a bit annoying to watch. Because he wasn't... Yeah, I don't know.
0: Yeah,
1: anyway,
0: you'll find someone online that'll do a decent playthrough of it.
1: Yeah. Yeah, you will. But yeah, I finally got to play this game after 2 years. It was released 2 years ago, and I've only just gotten to play it. I've been itching to play it for so long. It was a good game. It was a good game. I enjoyed it. And Sammy kind of played it like... He's only played it before, but he was kind of helping me out with it.
0: Like, vicariously.
1: He was vicariously playing it through me. And some of the things he was making, the decisions. Helping me kind of read some of the things when I couldn't be bothered to move. Really good.
0: You also had the opportunity to try out a game that...
1: I did. But before I say that, here's the thing with Life is Strange. Now, after when this game ended, I was reminded that there's a 2026 game out. It came out a couple months ago called Life is Strange Reunion. That you also play as Max. Max is the main character who you play in the Double Exposure and the original game. Her name is Max. You play as Max and Chloe from the first game. Also, Chloe is from Life is Strange, but Chloe doesn't have powers. But Chloe is like your companion in the original Life is Strange game. She comes back in this new reunion game.
0: And she's in Before the Storm.
1: She's in Before the Storm, yeah. Before the Storm is Chloe's story. You play as Chloe in Before the Storm. But Chloe comes back in Reunion, and I'm very curious to know how they're explaining her return.
0: Because there'll be a way.
1: Because you have to make a choice in the original game.
0: There'll be a way. With timey-wimey stuff, there's always a way.
1: But she doesn't have timey-wimey powers.
0: No, she doesn't.
1: But Max does.
0: Max,
1: but
0: Mac, in this... Max does slash did, and she also has alternative timeline ability.
1: Yeah, but in the trailer, she's like, how are you here? So,
0: well, I guess you'll get an answer if you play the game.
1: Also, Chloe has green hair in the new one, and it looks really pretty. In the original game, she has blue hair. Yeah. With bits of purple and green in it, which I've had before. But yeah, so there's now a new Life is Strange out that I need to play. That is £50. But I don't have a console to play it on, so that's annoying. But the trailer looks so good. Also, it's kind of carrying on from Double Exposure, from what the trailer that I saw. So yeah, that was that game. If anyone cares. But yeah, I also got to play another game that has become kind of popular recently.
0: In
1: certain circles, it's become popular.
0: It was when it was first released, it was hyped up a lot, and then it came out and it was super buggy. And everyone kind of dunked on it because it was one of these games where they spent like an insane budget on it. It's like up there with GTA in terms of budget. It's a very, very big game, but its launch went very badly. So it kind of left a bad taste in people's mouths for a while, but with time, I think they've released a lot of updates and patches and fixes to it. And I think people have worked out that actually it's really good. but yeah, you can introduce it.
1: So the game is called Cyberpunk.
0: Cyberpunk 2087, I think, isn't it? Something like
1: there
0: that.
1: There is
0: anyway.
1: Some numbers. I don't remember what the numbers are.
0: Because it's set in the future.
1: Yeah, it is.
0: It's set in like a dystopian future.
1: Yeah, where everyone is kind of somewhat robot.
0: Like cybernetic. If I'd.
1: Yeah.

0: I only played about 20 minutes of it.
1: Yeah,
0: I think
1: a
0: that
1: bit more
0: one's
1: than that,
0: also
1: but yeah.
0: it's kind of story based too,
1: But it's a lot more open world
0: and
1: than
0: you
1: that.
0: pick like responses in this one too. But yeah, it's a lot more open world. There's more exploring that you can do. There's like mission, not mission necessarily, but like part of the story is like doing a bit more. There's involved. There's shooting. It seemed like a really fun game, and I'm really. I kind of want to play it more. I want to play it from the beginning, like probably. I don't know if he when he gave it to me, it was like the start of the game, or if
1: I
0: it
1: think it
0: was.
1: was. I think.
0: I think I don't know though. But yeah, no, that was a cool game, and I really want to play more. The only one thing that I struggled with is when you so there's scenes where you've got to shoot down drones, which I did get them down. But the crosshairs on the screen are so thin. They're not 100% obvious
1: Yeah.
0: to my eyes. So you really have to that part, like if they were more obvious, it would be so much easier to do those shooting scenes. Irritating. Angry.
1: Angry.
0: Angry. Yeah,
1: Is a joke I cannot explain on the radio.
0: no, it isn't. No, it isn't.
1: But yeah.
0: But yeah, good game. Annoyingly, also the accessibility. So the writing was quite small, right? So I said to Sammy to put the text to large, which he did. It went up about one size.
1: There was also aim assist, and
0: Aim assist?
1: even the sighted person, when they turned it on, kind of went, "Well, that's pointless, isn't it?" And it
0: Literally, even they were like, oh, what aim assist?
1: was
0: Where? So yeah,
1: so
0: if I would, yeah.
1: there is
0: If they were just more obvious, more thicker or brighter or something.
1: I was speaking, well, I was reading an exchange in a group chat I'm in, that there is supposed to be a mod on PC coming out. I don't know if it's already out or if it's coming out very soon, but from some of the talk I've heard,
0: I think part of it is out, not
1: I
0: all
1: think
0: of it.
1: some of it is already out. But there is a mod coming out. Go Googling, you'll find it. For people to play Cyberpunk, if they're blind, but on PC. I think from what I read, you
0: It's not
1: need the
0: cheap though.
1: full, huh?
0: Not cheap though.
1: Well, yeah, I think if from what I read, you need the full DLC. You can't just play it on the base game, which is a bit annoying because that means that it ends up costing you about 90 US. I don't know what it ends up being in the UK.
0: 85, he said.
1: I was 85 in the UK,
0: No,
1: so.
0: $85.
1: Oh, okay. My point is, I don't know if it's a case of they swap the currency symbol over like they often do, or if it's actually a little bit cheaper over here, or at least the same as the dollar amount anyway. But yeah, it's not a cheap game, but it is a good game, and a very, very, very big game, as in it will take you a very long time to play it and completely complete it. Because of how much open world stuff there is to do in that game. So if you are interested, give it a Google. There's quite a few mods for mainstream games coming out. Basically, a lot of it is vibe coded with AI.
0: There is a mod for Life is Strange Before the Storm.
1: Apparently, yeah.
0: Not the original game.
1: No.
0: It's a sequel. It's a prequel
1: Yeah.
0: that was released after Life is Strange.
1: But again, you need to play the game on Steam on the PC to do
0: Yeah.
1: that,
0: Yeah.
1: which I think is true of most of these mods. But yeah, there's a lot of them all of a sudden coming out because people have discovered that you can mod stuff with AI, to make it work for blind people. Obviously, you need to have a little bit of programming knowledge to get the AI to do what you want it to do, but
0: I was offered assistance in kind of helping me understand how to do it so I can do one for Life is Strange. The original one. And I was like, I mean, he was like, it only take about 2 weeks. But I don't have the game on Steam, so
1: No, and this laptop is the only computer we have in the house, and I don't think it's going to run very nicely.
0: I don't
1: like it'll run.
0: Handle that game very well.
1: It'll run. I don't think it won't run, but it won't run as nicely.
0: It should. It won't run smoothly. Yeah, I don't think.
1: Particularly with the graphics.
0: Yeah.
1: So.
0: Especially with double exposure, I won't.
1: Maybe not.
0: Which is annoying, because I was going to get it.
1: So, that's that. Hello to Emily, who chucked us a message saying that she's tuned in.
0: Hi.
1: Nice to hear you.
0: The gaming has helped me, actually, in the past week.
1: Yeah.
0: To kind of get out my own, because you know how into those games I get. It's good to get out your own head.
1: Mm. You've also been playing a lot of, like, card games online with
0: I've been
1: past like week or so.
0: Yeah, past few weeks has kind of become a thing.
1: Like a nightly ritual.
0: Yeah, yeah.
1: Go online and play. I won't give the name of the app that you play because I don't want people to go harassing you on there if you don't want them to. But yeah, one of these.
0: I mean,
1: like,
0: I don't have to accept friend requests.
1: Hmm?
0: I don't have to accept press friend requests.
1: Oh, fair enough. But yeah, it's one of these like blind apps that have all the card games and dice games and stuff on it. And you've been playing a lot of, what have you been playing, like 99?
0: A lot of 99. Some Uno.
1: Dominoes.
0: Dominoes. Mexican Train I've gotten into. That's a good game.
1: Cards Against Humanity sometimes.
0: Cardigans. I don't know why we call it Cardigans.
1: I think it's Cards Against. If you say it fast enough, it sounds a bit like Cardigans.
0: Cardigans. Yeah, I've even got Sammy into it.
1: Yeah?
0: Sammy's been joining us a few of the nights. It's been nice.
1: So I go to bed. I go to bed and Becky stays up gaming. This is kind of how it's gone now.
0: Like a proper teenager. I mean, like a proper adult.
1: Proper teenager at 32. You're
0: 32.
1: Not
0: 32. Don't age me.
1: So
0: I'm almost
1: 33. Speaking of teenage things. Unless you had any more you wanted to add. Pause.
0: Not that I can think of.
1: We got half an hour left. Do we want to do some Redditings?
0: Yeah.
1: Because I can't think of. We've got no like topics, have we, at the minute, just because of everything
0: we
1: going
0: have,
1: on.
0: It's been
1: so much.
0: Oh, and for those of you who cared, I have new slippers that have grips.
1: So she won't go down the stairs again in a way that isn't the correct way.
0: In a way that isn't. Also, do you know how many, two times yesterday people made comments? I dropped my phone. Two people. Did you fall down the stairs again? No!
1: To be fair, I don't think you quite realised how loud that was when you did it.
0: When I fell or when I dropped the phone?
1: No, when you dropped the phone.
0: Oh.
1: Like, I thought you dropped something big.
0: Did you hear me shout up? I'm okay.
1: No.
0: Oh.
1: I just heard a big... I was like, the fuck was that?
0: Because once I dropped it up here when I was hanging out the bed sheets.
1: That was when it was loud. When you did that.
0: Yeah. Then the second time I dropped it downstairs, I knocked it off the dining table while I was eating my food.
1: Alex says, I love Cards Against Humanity. It's hilarious. I wish they had the new packs in a lot of these.
0: Update them. Yeah. I will say, Cards Against Humanity on RS is better. It's more savage.
1: Than QC Playroom.
0: Than QC. The Quinton one is funny, but the RS one is more savage.
1: I also wish there's a game that sighted people can play called Evil Apples.
0: I love Evil Apples.
1: We can't play it. It's not fully accessible.
0: It's kind of semi-accessible. Yeah. The way that you have to select the answer, you have to kind of hold and drag up.
1: And it doesn't quite work with voiceover properly. But they have the option, and I don't know how many times you can do it. I think there's like a limited number of times you can do it, but they have the option on that to basically write your own wild card.
0: You can, as long as you have coins. It's 10 coins per thing.
1: Oh, okay. So, if you spend the coins, you have a right to write your own answer in, which I wish that was an option. At least, like, say, something you can use for, like, one round or two rounds, where you could write your own answer in. Because I feel like you would get some proper funny answers if that was allowed.
0: Oh, you would. But we get so savage. They'd be all this metagaming. Maybe all this all the internal jokes would come out.
1: Well, that's been a thing.
0: Ooh, unpopular opinion.
1: Uh-oh.
0: Toy Story should have ended at 2.
1: You know what? As much as I like 3 and 4, I haven't seen 5 yet. We do plan on doing that. I don't know if we'll get a chance to see it in the cinema because I'm not sure how long it's running for. But I don't know. As much as I like 3 and 4, I kind of don't disagree with that take, actually. I think 2 was a good place for it to end on.
0: I wouldn't have minded if it ended at 2, but I did like 4.
1: I really don't know. Well, I know what it's about because I've seen the trailer.
0: Yeah.
1: But the way that 4 ended felt very final.
0: Didn't it?
1: It felt
0: ended
1: very...
0: like all of them, I feel like.
1: Nah, that one felt particularly final. Because it was, you know, their original owner had left them. Like it was time for them to move on and all this kind of stuff, and it just kind of felt like the end of the road a little bit. I'm kind of curious.
0: I feel like that was
1: gonna...
0: more. I mean, 4 started with them in daycare. They weren't.
1: I know, but also
0: like at the end of the third one.
1: Yeah, I'm just kind of like, how long are you going to keep going with this for? There is a point.
0: It's possible that they intended to end it at the end of 4. But then the world happened.
1: Yeah.
0: And technology happened. And then they were like, let's include it in Toy Story 5.
1: I don't know. I just feel like there is a danger. And bear in mind, I'm saying this without having seen 5. So these are sort
0: of
1: my...
0: We haven't seen 5. We've seen trailers.
1: These are my like initial apprehensions coming through. Because I've seen this happen far too often with TV shows and with other movie franchises and things. You can have too much of a good thing and you can dilute it down to something that becomes less good because you've tried to just keep milking the intellectual property cow over and over and over again until you've milked it within an inch of its life and it's no longer worth milking anymore. you know what I mean?
0: There's almost left.
1: Like, I do worry that that might be starting to happen with Toy Story a little bit.
0: Yeah, I think if they make any more after 5, it will be like, okay, guys.
1: Yeah.
0: I think 5 didn't need to happen, but I kind of am very curious to know what direction they take it in, because it's essentially about, for those of you who don't know, the Toy Story 5 is about the kids and technology. Like one of the toys is a tablet, like a kid's tablet. So I'm very curious to know what the message is in the movie, which way, because is it going to be tech bad, toys good, or is it going to be tech okay, toys also okay in balance?
1: Yeah. And I kind of worry that, and I know that Toy Story's always had like some moral message somewhere, at least in the later films anyway. I kind of worry that it might be a bit preachy, which isn't what I want.
0: It might be. And if it does be preachy, it's going to be screens bad, toys good.
1: Maybe.
0: That's going to be the preachy room if it is preachy.
1: So... That is
0: which
1: a
0: for Disney would be very funny. They did that.
1: That is a concern I have, I guess, that it could be just a bit too preachy and too on the nose and one movie too many. But look, we'll go see it. We'll find out, and we'll report back, and we'll tell you.
0: If they'd make a tablet plushie, though, I want one. Just saying. Yeah, Disney, take my money.
1: Becky says. Well, this is for you. That's why my brain is not working. Alex says, Becky's phone. That poor phone of yours must be so battered and bruised.
0: That's fine.
1: Is there a refuge for phones you can send it off to?
0: My phone is perfectly fine. Okay.
1: It cries itself to sleep every
0: night. It doesn't. My phone knows that it's loved and loved and happy and happy and happy and loved and loved and happy.
1: Oh, this is the thing we've been doing. You know what? Let's read some of these.
0: I was
1: going to
0: read some of them.
1: Let's read. So we...
0: I was going to end on that.
1: There's a group of 4 of us. Me, Becky, and 2 of our friends from the US. I don't know where it started. When did we start
0: So basically what happened, as one of them said, I was patient zero. So basically what happened was, I can't remember what exactly we were talking about. And I was like, it reminded me of when you, me and Sammy did this a while ago. And so I was talking to her and I was like, hey, have you tried this thing and have you seen like what it does? It's hilarious. And so me and her started doing it. And then we decided to start a group chat for it.
1: So basically, and I don't think this quite works as well on Android from what I've heard. It sounds as if the Android keyboard behaves a little bit differently. But on iOS, at least, the auto, like predictive text thing on the top of the on the top of the keyboard, where you have like the three words that you can pick from, and you can, you know, do your thing. If you just write a message with the three words on the top and don't write any words yourself, maybe like start it off with two words, three maximum, and then let the auto, like predictive text, write the rest of it. You get some very, very funny, unhinged rubbish come through. And sometimes it will like be a little bit too on the nose and it's kind of funny. So yeah, we'll get to those, unless you want to do it now. We'll get to those a little later on. But yeah,
0: I don't know. One came through about a few minutes ago.
1: Uh-oh.
0: But yeah, we'll do that at the end.
1: Yeah, we'll read a few of them out.
0: Some of them are freaking hilarious. If you want to laugh, I suggest just doing that. It's
1: do that with a group of your friends and watch how unhinged it gets. Yeah. Because it can get very, very silly. Just don't expect it to make any sense.
0: This morning got a bit real on both of our parts.
1: Oh yeah, it did a little bit. But yeah, just don't expect it to make a lot of sense. Just think of it as like an abstract babble.
0: Yeah. Yeah, it's not supposed to make sense.
1: Yeah.
0: Afterwards. An unpopular opinion that I don't like.
1: That you don't like?
0: Yeah.
1: Okay.
0: Everyone should stop saying bless you after someone sneezes. Sneezes is hard to say more than once. Sneezes should be treated like coughs. No. No.
1: I kind of agree.
0: No, I kind
1: of agree.
0: I like blessing people.
1: Fine. What's different about a sneeze over a cough?
0: It's a chew.
1: Yeah, but what's different about a sneeze over a cough? Why is a sneeze worth blessing someone over, but a cough isn't?
0: Because when you sneeze, your heart does a thing. When you cough, it doesn't.
1: But it's still an involuntary expulsion of
0: when
1: air.
0: When I cough, my eyes don't go close.
1: I don't know. I feel like...
0: I'm just picking up stuff to add to it.
1: The reason people traditionally say bless you is because sneezing was a sign of like real illness, wasn't it?
0: Yeah, illness.
1: But it's not anymore, really.
0: No.
1: So yeah, I don't know. I kind of agree with it. I'll add the caveat.
0: So sad. Just bless people.
1: I'll add the caveat. You either shouldn't do it or you should do it for coughs as well.
0: Blessing people.
1: You should be consistent.
0: Yeah, okay, fair enough.
1: That's the difference.
0: We cough too much in this house, so we need to go out and bless you, bless you, bless you, bless you, bless you, bless you. I do it when you sneeze though. We always do it too when we sneeze. If we're in a different house, we'll text each other. I mean, if we're in different from different rooms.
1: No, you just shout it quite often.
0: I will.
1: You'll even do it to random strangers who are walking past the house or like our neighbours.
0: Yeah, I do. And I know other people. Behavior. I've seen other people do this too.
1: What if they don't want your blessings?
0: But they don't have to take it. That's the beauty.
1: But you've just thrown it at them. You didn't ask.
0: They don't have to take it. The last time I did it, I got a smile and a thank you. Quite often I do get a smile. Sometimes I get weird looks, but here's the thing. It doesn't bother me. I don't care if I get weird looks from the public, because I'm probably never going to see them again in my entire life.
1: But what if you do?
0: Then I do.
1: You'll just be known as the weird bless you lady.
0: Bro, if I spend my life thinking about the public thought of me, I wouldn't have much of a life. Just say. no, that's too heavy.
1: Becky's looking for another unpopular opinion.
0: Okay, okay, okay, here we go. Oh. Now, I don't like this one. You might agree with it. Actually, you might not agree with it either because you like chocolate orange.
1: Mm.
0: Fruits shouldn't be mixed with chocolate, nor cream or vanilla.
1: Disagree. I firmly disagree. I think that's someone who's just...
0: Like, what do you mean? Chocolate orange is one of the best flavours ever.
1: Well, not just that, like...
0: Raspberry and white chocolate. Best fucking combination.
1: Not mixing it with cream or vanilla, though.
0: Yeah, what the fuck is it? Strawberries and cream is freaking amazing.
1: Or, like, what about any form of ice cream?
0: Yeah, I was going to say.
1: Or, like, a Neapolitan ice cream. Give me a mango.
0: I don't know if they mean fruit flavours, though, or if they mean actual fruit.
1: But I love a Neapolitan.
0: Neapolitan.
1: Strawberry, vanilla and chocolate.
0: Neapolitan's all
1: right. Beautiful.
0: Vanilla's the best one, though. Vanilla, then strawberry, then chocolate.
1: No.
0: Yeah.
1: No, that's like almost completely the wrong way around. Actually, no, not quite.
0: No, you'd say chocolate, vanilla, strawberry.
1: Yeah, probably. Although, I don't know, vanilla and strawberry is kind of a tie.
0: Okay,
1: I like both of them.
0: I used to mix the vanilla and strawberry together, so good.
1: Like, I would get a Neapolitan and literally, you know how it's like three separate things?
0: Mm-hmm.
1: I would just get it and like mash it together into one sort of big...
0: Yeah. It tastes good, actually. It makes all three flavors.
1: It's really nice.
0: Oh, that age. But yeah, like raspberry and white chocolate is one of the best flavors in the entire fucking world.
1: No, it's not.
0: Yes, it is.
1: No, it's not.
0: Yes, it fucking is.
1: Because you put white chocolate in it.
0: Why lemon. Lemon and chocolate. Lemon, white chocolate cookies. Oh, well, my God.
1: See, you were fine. You said lemon and chocolate, and then you went white chocolate.
0: No, lemon doesn't go. Lemon doesn't go with milk chocolate. As well,
1: white
0: that I'm aware of. I've not tried it, but I don't know if it would work. But lemon and white chocolate, have you, like, lemon and white chocolate cake? Oh my God, so good. Give me a lemon and raspberry buttercream any friggin' day. Give me a lemon buttercream with raspberry jam, yeah. Or and raspberry pieces, so good.
1: Pieces?
0: And then put a lemon on it on the top, I'll eat it whole.
1: With the pith?
0: With pith and all.
1: Have we had that chat on here before? About pith?
0: I don't remember if we've told them about my
1: pith. You should tell them about
0: my pith loving.
1: Because I feel like that will get some very funny reactions and probably make people
0: laugh. Okay, we'll do the pith thing and then we will read these messages.
1: Yeah.
0: I think we did talk about it a few weeks ago.
1: Oh, we did?
0: Yeah, I think it's coming back to me. Basically, I like eating oranges and lemons. Like, you know when you go out to a restaurant and they put, like, a wedge in your drink or, like, on a cocktail or, like, on your plate? Some, like, especially with, like, fish dishes, you'll get, like, a wedge, a lemon wedge. Or, like, some restaurants do this thing for, like, where they'll give you... this happened when we were in a Korean place in Leicester a while back. After food, they give you, like, a plate of oranges, orange segments, so they cut it up. And... even when I'm at, like, my mom's house or wherever, and there's oranges, like, I'll eat, they'll be in slices, but I'll eat the whole thing with the skin and everything.
1: So explain to these people what pith is.
0: Pith is the white part between the fruit and the skin.
1: And Becky will eat the pith.
0: Yes, I will.
1: Which led to some very silly double entendres.
0: Especially because the first time it was said, it sounded like piss.
1: About, like, don't take the pith.
0: Don't take the pith. Pith off.
1: Pith off. You're a pith eater.
0: You're a pith eater. Pith pot.
1: Pith pot, yeah.
0: Yeah.
1: That was a thing.
0: How's your pith?
1: So, yeah, there were lots of... oh, yeah, Alex says we did mention the pith.
0: Yeah, I was going to say,
1: I wasn't sure if we did or not.
0: I do kind of half remember that a few weeks ago, because I was mocked mercilessly for it by my friends.
1: So, pith ice cream.
0: Actually, I eat oranges and lemons in a healthier way because actually a lot of the nutrients is in the skin and the pith. So, I'm just saying.
1: Shall we go through some of these? We've got 14 minutes left. But there's a lot of messages. We can.
0: I'm not reading all of them.
1: No. But like, there's a lot of funny ones. Because this has been going on now for like a week and a half.
0: I'll tell you when they started.
1: Hello.
0: That was my stomach.
1: It's talking.
0: 18th of July we started it.
1: Yeah, so it's been a while. About a week and a half, nearly 2 weeks.
0: Okay, I'll read the first one and then I'll read like a few going down.
1: Yeah. Bear in mind, this is either entirely or about 90% written by predictive text. So, yeah.
0: So, the first text says he's a predictive text game chat. The first actual predictive text said, okay, I'll take that one as a yes, and I have no idea how much he would cost, but I'll definitely take that for him if he's a little bit better walking.
1: Oh.
0: A little bit better walking.
1: If you can't walk, you can't have any.
0: Yeah.
1: Basically. Long and short.
0: This one says, so I was finishing my laundry when the boys was done with school. I got the message and said, you are in a class with a friend, so I'm not really in a rush. I will talk later, love.
1: That Red just kind of sounds like a normal message.
0: A normal message.
1: Honestly.
0: Let's read one of mine. Nothing is more satisfying to watch. Oh no, not that one.
1: Why not that one?
0: Okay, fine, I'll read it. It was very concerning.
1: We've played the disclaimer.
0: Oh no, there's no cuss words in any of them. It's just, it was just fucking weird. Nothing's more satisfying to watch a man in the dark. Nothing is more satisfying to watch a man in the dark and then suddenly be the one to say something that makes the most of his time with the universe than a guy in a suit.
1: Oh, God.
0: Let's read another one. Oh, this one was... Okay, so I was trying to write... So what we do is we will give it a slight, like... A few words to begin with.
1: I don't always.
0: That's fine. I do.
1: Yeah.
0: Because I think it gives it a bit.
1: I do most of the time, but I don't always. Sometimes I'll just let it do its thing.
0: I'll give it like two or three words, sometimes four. So in this one, I was trying to write your nervous system, but I didn't check my typo before I sent it. So it reads, your nervous stream is so cute and cute and cute and cute, and I can't help but think that you should try it on. You should try it on me, and if you're not gonna be able, I would love it.
1: It's so cute and cute and cute and cute.
0: It's so cute and cute and cute and cute. If I was in the same situation as I am, I wouldn't have to worry about it being a problem because it's not a problem.
1: Right. Well, thank you for that word. Yeah, by the way, we've called this chat word salad.
0: Matt named it word vomit, but I don't like the word vomit, so I changed it.
1: Well, you know. You got a couple more for us?
0: I am never ashamed to admit it, but it does make sense now that the fact that the government is not a part in it. I don't know why the government showed up.
1: Why is the government involved in your...
0: I don't know.
1: there were some pretty unhinged ones later on.
0: Yeah, I'm going to go read some other ones.
1: Scrolling to find them. Yeah, this has been a thing now. Like, out of the four of us... One of us will send at least two or three messages in a day to this group and just see what happened.
0: The kingdom is not the same place where the king is buried in his grave, but it has a very good reputation and is very good at making people feel good about themselves and their own life.
1: Oh, well, at least it's very good at making people feel good about themselves and their own life.
0: Let's see. I'm reading the ones that have. I put laughing emojis. why is this so fun to watch on the news today, and why it is so hard to find the best content for the game, and why are they all so much more fun to watch in a single episode?
1: Right.
0: No context. I don't know where that came from. I don't know where don't game know. Came from.
1: Very weird. But the news is funny, apparently.
0: Oh, there wasn't really... Was it this one? I made a casserole with the chicken breast for the first couple of days of cooking it in a cast-on pot with the lid, and then put the lid back in the oven and put it in the oven until it's cooked. Sure.
1: Is that lid cooked?
0: Sure.
1: Excuse me. I need... It's not this casserole. I just want to eat the cooked lid. Actually. Oh, God. Alex is sending them to the chat now.
0: Oh, no.
1: This is... So we'll see what the Android predictive text looks like. I'll let you read it because I can't go through it.
0: Yeah, way. I can read it. This one was funny. My Monday morning is my first week of the month, so I'm not going anywhere until Monday, but I'm going out for lunch, so I'm not going anywhere. And then Matt responded to that one saying, I don't think so, because it's the only way I could do that, and I'm sure you could get it done if you wanted me to, but I'm just trying my hardest to keep it going, so I'm not going to do anything else.
1: That one was no starter words.
0: Oh.
1: That was just the keyboard.
0: Oh, this one was where it kind of got stuck, but there was a lot of love. My meeting went well, and I'm going to go to the gym, and then I will be home. I will text you when I get home. Love you, bye. Love you, bye. Love you, bye. See you soon. Bye. Love you. Talk to you later. Bye. Love you. See you soon. Love you. Bye.
1: Oh, God. This is the thing we've noticed with it. Sometimes it gets stuck in a loop. What was the one that somebody wrote about happy and happy and happy and happy and
0: I don't have that one. He didn't send it to me.
1: Oh, God.
0: Did you know that I was a kid when we got married in a car crash the first time that happened to my dad, and he was so scared to get into a fight?
1: Oh, dear.
0: Yeah, did you know?
1: You should read Alex's one.
0: Let's read it. I'm just testing the first... Just testing the first thing in my bag and the other ones I bought for the house for a bit longer, and then they were the only ones that would have been a good idea.
1: Well.
0: Sure.
1: The things that were in your bag would be the only ones that would be a good idea.
0: Yeah.
1: Basically. Not the ones that have been in the house for a bit longer.
0: One says, no sleeping pills for you to get in your car today, and you have to go to the bathroom.
1: You can't get in your car unless you've had sleeping pills. Apparently. Which means you now have to go to the bathroom.
0: And this one says, my dream animal was the cat, and my mum was my best pet ever. Matt said, I have to go to the store to buy a new one for you so you don't get a headache from me if I don't have a mask on you, and you can just go home.
1: Apparently a mask is important. It still thinks it's COVID. Mine keeps bringing up weird things about viruses. I don't know why mine keeps bringing up viruses. I don't even write about viruses a lot.
0: Oh, this one was funny. Time for breakfast of some sort, with some cheese on top of the cheese and a bit of butter on the side and some cheese on the side to make a nice sandwich for lunch or lunch. And then a salad for dinner or dinner, and then some chips for dinner and a little bit of cheese on top.
1: There's a lot of cheese.
0: This one was mine. for lunch, I will bring you some lunch, and then I will bring your lunch to the house so we can have lunch together.
1: There's a lot of lunching.
0: Or we could just eat together. We can have some... Or we can have some lunch or dinner together, and I will be happy to have lunch or lunch together.
1: How many lunches are you going to eat at once?
0: I got a response that said, if you bring lunch to me, I'll give it back.
1: And then you'll have too many lunches.
0: It says, if you bring lunch to me, I'll give it back, and then I'll take you home to get your food and stuff for your birthday.
1: What?
0: What? So you're going to give it back, then take me home to get my stuff for my birthday?
1: Yeah.
0: I'm so confused. Yeah, it's pretty silly.
1: Do you want to squeeze in a couple more before we go?
0: The vast number of people who have been infected by... This is yours.
1: Yeah.
0: The vast number of people who have been infected by a single strain of the virus have not yet died in their lifetime.
1: That one, I think, was also entirely predictive text. Why is that coming up on my predictive? I don't write about viruses. Why is that happening?
0: Oh, wait, where did we get to? Lifetime. Or are in contact with the infected person, or their relatives, and their family, or relatives, or their relatives, or other people they are infected by. Yours got stuck.
1: It did.
0: Their family or relatives or other relatives or other people. Affected areas are also being impacted and are expected to continue on their way up to their destination for a while as they continue their recovery.
1: Well, they're going to go to their destination.
0: I'm heading to bed now and I'll talk with the doctor about the car tomorrow. Car tomorrow night if I don't get to sleep by the time I wake up.
1: And on that bombshell, I think, unless there's one more you want to particularly get in, but on that bombshell, I think
0: I have to find the better ones.
1: Well, come back, bookmark some and save them for next week.
0: I don't know how to do that.
1: But yeah, we're basically out of time, so
0: yeah.
1: Thank you ever so much for listening. I know that some of this has been a bit heavy today. I hope you've enjoyed the gaming chat. I hope you enjoyed our Reddit and our silly predictions.
0: Gaming chat is just me geeking out about Life is Strange because I love the game so much.
1: Yeah.
0: In case you didn't know, I love the game.
1: So, yeah, this has been Life is Strange. If you've missed any of the show tonight and listening on Wednesday, you can catch it again Saturday evening from 11. You can also catch it anytime you like on Mixcloud. I'm going to upload it as soon as I'm done here. 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
0: It got stuck.
1: Go on. We'll end off on one more of these then.
0: This is the one that just came through today. Also, a question.
1: I don't know. I understand.
0: I want to say anyway. This one came through earlier. Tonight's dinner special is a treat for you guys as you prepare to celebrate raising your kids with your new favorite dish of chicken and pork and chicken and rice and beans and a delicious dinner with your favorite person in the morning with your new friend who loves it.
1: Dinner in the morning. With chicken and pork and chicken and rice and beans. All right. Well, stay strange.
0: But don't be a stranger.
1: And we will see you guys next week. And I'll see you guys tomorrow for the colour wheel. That's it. Take it easy.
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